0: Caden's fiance. There we go. There you go. Aside from fiance, would you like to introduce her by her name?
1: Oh, yeah, it's Alyssa. Yeah. It's
0: Alyssa. Happy birthday, Alyssa, everyone. Yeah, there we go. All right, so aside from mom and dad and Alyssa, who else would be those folks that helped influence your life?
1: Yeah, my grandparents, my grandpa, he comes every game. My uncles, my uncle, he comes every game. So, yeah, I'd say my head coach, he played a big part of getting me recruited in high school and stuff. Jamar Mosey, he's at Nebraska now. But, yeah, I had a lot of people, you know, that were very pivotal in my life. So,
0: Marquise, how about for you? By the way, your aunt is listening tonight.
2: Yeah. Shout out auntie first off, but people who have really impacted my life, I would say, is my granny, my mom, my high school coach. Who else? Who else? My cousins. My dad. But yeah, those people have really impacted my lives and turned it into what it is now. So I appreciate them people for real.
0: So tell us, you're in your fifth year. What are you majoring in? What are you going to get your degree?
2: Sport management.
0: All right. Yeah. And then.

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2: Hey, here's a story you don't normally hear. The Tennessee Valley Authority received permission today to build a new type of nuclear reactor that is designed to be much smaller and easier to build than traditional nuclear power plants. It was just the second time that U.S. regulators have approved the construction.

0: YouTube personality Betty Johnson has cracked the code on a new era of newsmaking.
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7: 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Via Red Eye Radio, he is Eric Harley, and I'm Gary McNamara. Coming up, we will have the Senator John Kennedy. I don't want to forget about. Well, you can't forget about when we have a Senator John Kennedy audio cut of the day.
8: Yeah, that's a
7: yes,
8: must.
7: Yes, concerning vomiting.
8: Yeah. Well, with him, it could be any pretty much any topic. He can work words in like nobody I've seen on Capitol Hill.
7: Well, it was his comments to Jack Smith yesterday,
8: yeah, right?
7: Which, by the way, I saw a lot of Republicans saying, "Where's this going to go? Anybody ever going to go to jail on this?" I think it was Todd Starnes who said, "I really think," and I'm paraphrasing here, but I think I'm paraphrasing correctly. Todd Starnes, early supporter of Red Eye, so you know.
8: Yeah.
7: Was on Fox for a while there, remember that? And he just said, it's all important stuff, but is anybody ever going to go to jail? He said, he believes that, you know, the Republicans just do this so they can get prime time on Fox at night.
8: Yeah.
7: I'm like, oh, wow. Yeah. No, but that's a question, but, you know, the stuff, the communications that he was looking at, I believe was unconstitutional, against the law.
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12: We've talked before about how too much sitting quietly chips away at our health. 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More than 23,000 people signed up to try it, and the results were up to a 28% drop in fatigue, steadier moods, and sharper focus. People's productivity didn't suffer one bit. Here's the catch. You can't undo a whole day of sitting with a single trip to the gym. As Zomorodi put it, sitting all day kinks your body like a garden hose, but you can unkink it with bursts of movement throughout your day. I'm Dr. Sanjay Gupta, helping you live a better life.
0: One's not done after Monday in the morning. 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

0: matchups will happen again today. So game two, and the winner, if they continue from yesterday, will move on to the divisional round. So if the Braves, White Sox, Yankees, and Padres win today, those teams would move on to the divisional round. So, Mark, you are all in. You're a White Sox guy in this initial round, right?
1: Yeah, I hate to say it, but for this round, yeah.
0: Yeah, you're a White Sox guy. But I agree. There's not much to like about any of these teams, to be totally honest. I'm out.
1: I'm kind of going for the Padres and the NL. They have never won anything.
0: All right, you're going for the Padres and the White Sox right now.
1: Yeah.
0: No one can go for the Yankees or Red Sox. No one can go for the Braves or the Phillies. They're all insufferable. So, yeah, I'm fine with that. White Sox and Padres for now. Let's see how it plays out. It's all good. Oh, by the way, Royals catcher Carter Jensen named the American League Rookie of the Month. Talk about whipped cream on poop right there. Okay, we got Ryan Kriegshauser, U.S. Attorney for Kansas. He will join us on the Southwest Kansas ICE raids next.
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3: A fight in flight leads to fright. I'm Dave Anthony, Fox News. When it appears the co-pilot went on the attack,
4: he took a knife and tried to kill the pilot.
3: That's what the mother of a passenger on the Fly Dubai flight tells Fox. It was headed to Israel, but made an emergency landing in Saudi Arabia amid fears the plane was hijacked.
5: We are getting some new images of a passenger covered in blood who reportedly got involved to help. We know the plane, Fly Dubai flight FZ-1037, was flying from Dubai to Tel Aviv this morning. After flying for about 2.5 hours, that plane signaled an emergency on board while entering Jordanian airspace. That's when it abruptly descended from 33,000 feet to 17,000 feet. There was a lot of screaming on board. The power went out, and they all thought they were going to die.
3: Fox's Jeff Paul in Tel Aviv. Both the pilot and the co-pilot are reportedly hospitalized. Now

didn't listen to the jury for a poor person on what they believe to be the law on reasonable doubt. You've got to be kidding me. But this is how bizarre this entire thing has gotten over the last, you know, several weeks. So bring it back to trial. Just do it on a lesser charge. Coming up, how did one of our U.S. senators end up on TMZ yesterday? What happened there? Coming up next.

0: Fox News. I'm CJ Pop. A bizarre incident on a Fly Dubai jet heading to Israel from Saudi Arabia. Israeli Prime Minister Benjamin Netanyahu says one pilot stabbed the other and then apparently tried to crash the plane. This woman's daughter was on the flight.
1: The plane started to lose control. So all the people, they scream. A few Israelis, they ran away to the guy. He took a knife and tried to kill the pilot.
0: All the passengers are saved. Tennessee's first execution of a woman in 200 years halted by a federal court of appeals an hour before it was set to take place. Christina Pike was 18 when she and her co-defendant murdered 19-year-old Colleen Slemmer in 1995. Governor Bill Lee had denied her request for clemency. 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
2: From the KCMO Talk Radio Newsroom, I'm John Anthony. Two Johnson County polling locations, both the Church of Resurrection locations, will be relocated for the November elections. Leawood voters will be directed to Congregation Beth Torah at 6100 West 127th Street, and Olathe voters will vote at the Christ Community Church of the Nazarene, 21385 College Boulevard. Royals catcher Carter Jensen finished the year as the American League player and rookie of the month with 8 home runs and 19 extra base hits in 21 games in September. I'm John Anthony. Your next news in 30 minutes on the new home of the Missouri Tigers, KCMO Talk Radio.
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2: When I say we're tribal, it's not a terrible thing. Who wants to go through life surrounded by people that you have nothing in common with or don't like what they believe in? In his perfect world, I would probably get a Muslim neighbor and very liberal lesbian couple on each side of me. And they say, great, this balances out this cul-de-sac. You think I'm just going to go start going over to my neighbor's house and praying Muslim with him? And I'm not going to go over to the lesbian cocktail party. I'll be back behind my house with a giant hunk of Kansas beef, cooking it up, and they can all smell it and kiss my butt.
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That song's got to give you a little bit of a smile right there. Who doesn't love that song? All right, well, I have to start this hour with something that we've been talking about a lot lately. Local elections matter. We spend so much time talking about Congress, the Senate, presidents, and midterms, and for good reason. But some of the decisions that hit you most directly are being made by the people that are sitting on your city council or on your school board. Now, we've watched the debate in Overland Park over this playbook OP, getting kind of ugly over those neighborhood pools. We're watching the Olathe parents push back over a proposal to close 6 schools. And now Lee Summit is in the spotlight. So Tuesday night, the Lee Summit School Board voted to partially reverse a property tax rollback that had been put in place back in 2023. Now, the district had voluntarily rolled it operating levy back in, its operating levy rather, back by about 65 cents after Jackson County property assessments skyrocketed. So now the district says it's facing a $7 million to $10 million revenue shortfall. You with me? And all this is because of changes in local, state, and federal funding. So the board voted to take back 40 cents of that rollback. I know I'm throwing a lot of numbers at you, but bear with me. And all that matters because here's the key thing. Because now property owners, those living in Lee Summit right now, can expect a huge

0: huge jump in their property taxes by an average of more than $100 more per month. And in some cases, even more. Now, this is happening in Lee's Summit, but it could be happening in any one of our cities, not just in Kansas and Missouri, but nationally. And I guarantee it is. But as you can imagine, the news, that didn't go over well with many of the residents.
1: This makes absolutely no sense. Also, you're now asking for a 14.3% increase on the property tax bills of every property owner in this city. That's absurd.
0: She's right. So what's next? And frankly, how did Lee's Summit get here? Joining us live now is Lee's Summit school board member Bill Haley, one of only two members who voted against this increase. Bill, welcome to the show.
2: Thank you, Miranda.
0: So I'm going to ask you the obvious question. Why did you vote no?
2: Well, I just believe that there are still considerable options available for us to reduce our expenses. And I think that it's more important that we reduce our expenses first and make that the priority before we ask the taxpayers for more money.
0: Well, Bill, now you're just using common sense. You're just using common sense now. You can't do that. So I mentioned a $100 hike per month per resident, but homeowners could possibly pay more, right?
2: Well, based on the numbers that we were presented last night by the school district, the average homeowner in Lee's Summit, and my wife is in real estate, so we're very plugged into what the average home price is in Lee's Summit. It's a little over $400,000. Mm-hmm. Based on the tax increase that was passed last night, that's going to increase the average homeowner's tax bill by over $400 a month. It's going to be over $400 a month after the tax levy increase. Right now, the average homeowner is paying about $313 a month on a $400,000 home. That's going to go up to over $400 a month. So say roughly about $4,800 to $5,000 a year. And that's just for your school taxes. That doesn't include your ambulance district or your Mid-Continent Regional Library or any of those other tax levies.
0: So you kind of hinted to this and the reason why you voted no. So just going to ask you, is this more of a revenue problem or a spending problem?
2: Well, there are definitely revenue shortfalls, if you will, but they're not nearly as significant, in my opinion, as the spending. We had the opportunity after we understood the tax levies in 2020 or the tax assessments in 2023 were illegal. We could have chosen to reduce our spending at that point, and the district chose not to do that. So the fact that we continue to spend and increase our spend every year just exacerbated the problem and made it larger now. Because we were drawing down on reserves the last 2 years.
0: But, you know, you have been critical, and rightfully so, of some district spending. So can you just give a few examples of spending that made you say, maybe we should be cutting here first?
2: And I may use this as an example last night from the dais, and I did a sunshine request, and I requested to understand how much we were spending on catering for catered foods. In the last school year, we spent over $500,000. That's $500,000 on catered foods that the taxpayers had to pay for. And that was largely just for the administration of the school. We could have produced those meals in our own cafeterias, or we could have just chosen to let people bring their own lunches and provide for their own lunches.
0: $500,000
2: right there. That's just one in.
0: I'm kidding.
2: I'm sorry?
0: I said, you're such a meanie. I'm kidding.
2: Yeah.
0: Wow.
2: That's one option. And I mean, we've had other issues. Like we've had community members that possess skill sets that we don't possess at the school district come in and offer to help us save millions of dollars on our capital projects. And we're not taking advantage of those. So, I mean, these are very low-hanging fruit, in my opinion, that we could be accessing rather than asking the taxpayers for more money.
0: Wow. $500,000. $500,000 on catering. Was that just in 1 year?
2: That was in 1 year, and that doesn't even include June. In June, we spent over $80,000 just in June. And keep in mind that school isn't even in June.
0: Oh, my gosh. I can't. I mean, Steve's over there. I'm just shaking my head right now and just disbelief. For those of you that are just tuning in right now, we're on the phone with Bill Haley. He's joining us live after Lee's Summit School Board made a shocking decision that is going to affect residents all over Lee's Summit, raising their property tax at least by $100 a month. And he just said, again, if you're just tuning in, that the school board spent $500,000 in 1 year on catered food. Because apparently there must be something wrong with the cafeteria or the food that they have at home. This is ridiculous, Bill.
2: I don't disagree with you, but I want to just clarify, the school board did not spend that much money. The school administration spent that much money on catered foods.
0: Right, but thank you for clarifying that. But what is the administration's response to that?
2: I haven't gotten a response from them. I brought it up last night from the dais, and there was no response that I was given last night. I made the Sunshine request quite some time ago, though. So I've had this information as I was preparing for this board meeting that we had last night to discuss the tax levy. I did a bunch of Sunshine requests to get information, and that was one of the pieces of information that I used.
0: Well, it just sounds insane to me. And you mentioned some of this low-hanging fruit with people that have some skills that they could have taken advantage of, but they didn't do. So, in other words, you voted no because you knew that there were other ways to get this money. Am I hearing you correctly, Bill?
2: Yes, that's correct. I certainly believe that there were other options for us to reduce our expenses without asking the taxpayers to dig deeper in their pockets and send us more money.
0: Okay, but here's the deal. It's been voted on. Is there anything people can do that live in Lee's Summit right now?
2: Not for 2 more years, because the tax levy won't come up to be set again for 2 years. The tax levy is set by the school in even-numbered years. So in 2028 will be the next opportunity for the school board to set the tax levy.
0: This is why I just said at the top of the show, we pay a lot of attention to presidential elections, sometimes midterm elections. But this is why, Bill, wouldn't you agree that people especially need to pay attention to things like the school board and those elections? And that's why.
2: Yes, Miranda, certainly believe. I encourage everyone to vote in local elections before they worry about national elections. Your city council vote and your school board vote are going to affect you more locally than any other election you're going to vote in. And so I think it's incredibly important for especially conservative voters to get out in April and vote in April, because conservatives don't have a real good track record of voting in April.
0: Good point, Bill. You're also running for Jackson County Legislature District 6. Why that move?
2: Well, whenever I was originally asked to run for school board, I agreed to run for one term. And after I was on the board for a while, I was approached by Sean Smith, who is currently the Jackson County legislator in District 6. And he asked me, and we were working together with him on some other projects, and he asked me if I would be interested in serving in that capacity. And I do feel very strongly about public service. I have a long history of public service, and I believe that we should all be interested in helping our communities become better places. I'm interested in continuing to serve my community, and I will tell you, I treasure the relationships that I've created since I've been on the school board with our community members. And just since we're talking about taxes, you know, Jackson County, the tax issue is still, you know, kind of up in the air down there. So I believe that my experience on the board and dealing with public funding for, you know, education and other things is relevant to that discussion down in Jackson County as well.
0: Well, Bill Haley, thank you so much for using your voice, and best of luck to you with your campaign. Thank you for joining us here.
2: Thank you very much, Miranda.
0: Yeah, pleasure. All right, you heard what Bill Haley had to say. Again, Lee Summit School Board member, one of only two that voted against this measure. I want to hear from you. So before a school district raises your taxes, what should it have done first or prove first to you? And if the choice really is higher property taxes or major staffing cuts, which do you choose? And Lee Summit residents, I want to hear from you. Do you feel like this board actually listened to you? Give us a call, 913-408-7957. Again, that's 913-408-7957 is the number to call. You can also send us a text. And, you know, I'm curious for some of the people that are listening on nationally. We're talking about Lee Summit, but maybe this is happening in your city as well. I'd love to hear some examples of that so you can weigh in. All right, we still have a lot more coming your way. So we just talked about how everything is getting more expensive. But it turns out you may be getting some checks in the mail. We're going to give you details on that coming up here shortly. We'll be right back.
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3: Welcome back, beautiful people in Kansas City and beyond. I love saying that. It just makes people smile, especially when it's kind of a dreary day out there. So if you're just now joining us right before the break, I was talking about the importance of local elections and just gave one of a myriad of examples, talking about what just happened in Lee's Summit, which is basically the school board voted okay to basically raise everyone's property tax there. And it's not chump change. We're talking about at least $100 more a month. That's quite a bit. It's happening in Lee's Summit, but it's happening all over the country, not just there. And that's where I want to go to Mary, who joins us in Spring Hill. Mary, welcome to Miranda's Right. How are you today?
4: Well, I'm good, Miranda. Thank you for asking. I just wonder, are they trying to start a civil war between the people who live in residences that they've purchased and those who are apartment dwellers? Because it seems like these days there are so many more apartment dwellers, and I'm sure they're going out to vote these people into office so that they can raise the taxes on the property owners, and then they don't have to participate in any of this payment.
3: Now, you bring up a really, really good point, and something that I've noticed quite a bit since I moved back here a couple years ago. As I mentioned, I grew up here in Kansas City. And hey, I grew up in apartments. My grandmother managed apartments. My mom at one point was a leasing agent. Having said that, this used to be an area, and Mary, feel free to chime in here, that a lot of people came to the Midwest because it was affordable. And that dream of wanting to have a home, wanting to live in a safe neighborhood, wanting to go to good schools was not out of reach. But I got to be honest with you. And granted, we've had a huge influx of people that have moved here in the past 20 years. And that's a good thing. It can be a really good thing. Except to your point, I'm seeing more and more people having to live in apartments. And frankly, I'm shocked at how expensive some of these apartments are, considering where I just moved from, which was Florida. But I never thought about the point that you just made, is that that's really not fair to a lot of these property owners, that they have to pay property taxes, and that the people that are living in apartments don't have to do that either. Having said that, a lot of people wish they could live in a house, but there's a housing shortage, and that dream is becoming less and less attainable, sadly. So that's why these elections are so important. Mary from Spring Hill joining us. Thank you so much. Now we want to go to Alex in Linwood. Alex, good to have you.
5: Hey, ma'am.
3: Hey.
5: This is going on everywhere, not just Lee's Summit, Spring Hill, Kansas City. It's going on everywhere. And the same exact thing that's going on in Lee's Summit just happened in USD 458, which is the Baser Linwood School District. And I've been beating this drum for years, since 2022, that the corruption in the school districts out here is absolutely insane. They increased our mill levy out here by over 1.5 mils just this year after they had a no mill increase bond. Okay, so they built new schools, they put additions on, and said, we will not increase your guys's mill levy. And here we are, less than 2 years later, having a capital outlay, or bond and interest increase on our mill levy. Bond and interest is specifically for the payment of replacing buildings, building new buildings and such. And I don't know how we can rein this in, but it has got to be figured out. Our taxes out here just for the school district, just for the school district mm-hmm. this year, we went up over $200.
3: And wow.
5: Yes. And if it wasn't
3: Is that
5: for the
3: per resident, Alex?
5: Do what, ma'am?
3: Is that like per resident, like, you know, according to like property owners? $200 per month?
5: Mine went up. It was over $200. I think it was $207 it went up. If you break it down, though, because, you know, there was mills scheduled to fall off. I mean, you're looking at roughly a $400 increase in the Baser Linwood School District. I think our taxpayers out here, I think the average tax bill is like $4,500 per resident, okay? With that being said, roughly 60 to 70% of that is going specifically just to USD 458 Baser Linwood.
3: That is insanity. That is insane.
5: And we've got to figure out how to rein these people in and wake them up and say enough is enough. And I don't know how to do that, but... You know, if
3: elections, they matter. Alex from Linwood, thank you so much. Keep us posted on that situation. As you heard, this is not just isolated to one particular town. Alex just gave us another example of that. Okay, we've talked about all these leaders taking money out of your pocket, but there are ways that you may be able to get some money back in your pocket. I'll explain next.
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1: All right, so we were talking about, you know, wasteful spending, but let's talk about your money and some positive things about more money possibly ending up in your pocketbook. That sounds good. We need that, right? So some good news today. So let's start with those 500 ACA refund payments, all right? So the Trump administration says more than 950,000 Americans in 30 states will receive a one-time $500 refund beginning in October. Now, these are people who bought insurance through the federal ACA marketplace, healthcare.gov, and generally paid the full premium without receiving premium assistance. And here's the important part. If you qualify, you don't have to apply. So the government says those recipients have already been identified. So if you suddenly hear $500 government check, don't start clicking random links or giving somebody your social security number. They already know who you are, but some lucky individuals right there. All right, let's talk about 60 million American kids. So Treasury is now moving to automatically create Trump accounts. You probably heard about this before. For as many as 60 million children under the age of 18, with automatic enrollment beginning in October. Now, these are tax-deferred investment accounts created specifically for children. And those children are the ones that were born between January of 25 through December 31st, 2028, who meet the eligibility requirements, but they could possibly receive a $1,000 federal seed contribution. So that's pretty awesome, right? But there is an important distinction. Just want to make sure we're clear on this. Automatically have an account created, just so you know, doesn't mean $1,000 automatically appears in every child's account. So I don't want to get everyone's hopes up too high. They're all like, oh my gosh, oh my gosh. It's the federal pilot contribution has its own eligibility and election requirements. So families, employers, and others can also contribute to these accounts. And the idea is that this money can be invested and compound as, you know, your child grows up. So you've got $500 ACA refunds for nearly a million Americans. It's good news, right? And potentially tens of millions of investment accounts being established for kids. Okay, just trying to find some positive here. We need that. And then Missouri drivers. I had no idea, and I'm sure many of you had no idea, but you might be owed money too. And unlike those ACA refunds, this one does require you to do something. And it's pretty amazing. So Missouri allows drivers to request a refund of the state's motor fuel tax increase for qualifying highway fuel purchases. Now, right, everyone's been complaining about the price of gas and diesel, but here's the catch. You have to have the receipt. I have never heard of this, and apparently I wasn't the only one.
2: I had no idea. I was very shocked because gas is so expensive right now that anything would help.
1: I mean, this was new to me. I'm curious, for those of you living in Missouri, how many of you have actually heard of this? Because I don't know why you wouldn't take advantage of that. Like, this is not something where they've gone out of their way to make sure that people know. And I know I'm just telling you now because I just found out about it. And here's the thing. So yes, you could get some money back, but you have to have your receipts.
3: Nobody has those receipts, do they?
1: I mean, I guess if you used a credit card, you might. But I don't think people are going to sift through a year's worth of bank statements to find all of those.
3: Do you get all the gas or do you get just a percentage?
1: I think it's just like a percentage of it. You don't get all of it back. But still, when you think about, I mean, it's money.
3: Oh, anything's good.
1: But it would have been nice to like.
3: Is the work worth the check? You know, you do all this work, like, here you go. It's $7.65. There you go.
1: All right. We did the math and you get a percentage of that because the following receipts, they weren't good enough and we needed more information. I mean, I think this is a great idea, but this is where Missouri, I'm sorry, you're failing here. It's like you're offering people money back, but you're not letting people know about it. I mean, literally, this story just came out on one of the local stations, and I just happened to see it, Steve, and I was like, oh, this is great. We need to let people know.
3: Hold on, stay with me. If only there was a way for the state to advertise it. Like, is there a medium they could get their word out?
1: Yeah.
3: Just thinking about that.
1: Yeah, just, you know, I don't know, radio, maybe. It's crazy. So it's like you have to fill out this form, 4923H, like everyone's going to remember that. But here's the thing. So they won this report, and guess when the deadline is to do this?
3: Like 30 minutes?
1: It's like today. I mean, I wanted to mention it. Because who knows? I mean, there might be some type A OCD individual who is listening saying, you know what? Got it. Not a problem. Because you are going to need information, including the gas station, the date of purchase, the exact gallons purchase, and you have to file with the states. But you know what? If you're like, you know, you drive for a living, seriously, I mean, that could be a lot of money. I don't know.
3: Just now hearing about it is the adult equivalent of your kid coming to you the day before their science project's due.
1: Yes, exactly. You are so, so right on that. Oh, my goodness. Yeah, it's crazy. I'm just wondering again, has anybody in Missouri even heard of this until I just mentioned it today?
3: I'd like to know if anybody listening that did all that work and submitted it and you're just waiting now to get your money back?
1: Or if they've ever done it before.
3: Anybody do the assignment? How hard is it? How long did it take?
1: Mm-hmm.
3: Is it a 4 to 6 weeks thing to get your money? Is it a check? Does it go in automatically? How's that work?
1: Yeah, I'd love to know.
3: Somebody knows. Somebody listening has done this.
1: Somebody. Oh, surely. 913-408-7957. And they probably downloaded one of those apps, you know, mile tracker and everything where you can put that all in. You know, I have one of those that I used to, you know, I got with the intent of actually using it when I was traveling a lot for work. Yeah. But there's one problem. You have to remember to actually log into it and do it. And that's just, that wasn't me. I'm type A, but I'm not that type A. That's, you know.
3: It's too much work.
1: I mean, no, not going to do it. But if you have done it, Steve really wants to hear from you. 913-408-7957 is the number to call. 913-408-7957, easy for me to say, is a number to call or text us. And, you know, it's been really nice. I've had a lot of people on social media reach out. They've been tuning in. Again, we live stream on Facebook, on YouTube and X, and some of you have been checking it out, so I appreciate it. People that used to watch me on my old network, that are all around the country, and I've encouraged them to tune in. I said, look, we talk about the national stories. We talk about the local stories. And as you just heard, we talked about what happened in one specific town, but it turns out it's happening all over the country. So I encourage you to also join the conversation. Again, give us a call. 913-408-7957 is the number to call or text. All right. When we come back, boy, do we have some really amazing talker stories that happened actually right here in Kansas that sound like almost scenes out of a movie. I mean, seriously, you just have to listen to this. And I'm curious if anybody can relate to what just happened. We'll give you details on that because Steve's got the scoop coming up next. We'll be right.
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1: Welcome back. So if you're just now joining us, right before the break, we were talking about how today is this deadline for you to get this gas tax refund from Missouri. And, well, Steve and I were like, look, I didn't know anything about that. And apparently a lot of people didn't know about it, but not our next caller, because he did. John from Independence joins us live now. John, welcome to the show.
2: Hey, thanks, and welcome for your show in the Kansas City area. Congratulations.
1: Thank you very much. Hey. I appreciate that.
2: Yeah. Hey, I tried that about 2 years ago.
1: Yeah.
2: And I have a whole bunch of the paper receipts. I downloaded the document, which I think was a PDF. And if I remember correctly, you can't load it or fill in the information online. So you have to do a paper pencil by hand. And I got about 3 months in of writing this stuff down and started to do the math. And I was like, maybe you get enough back for one person to go out to dinner, but it's not like you're getting back hundreds of dollars or anything like that. So I just kind of dropped out, you know, before I got much further. Because once I did the comparison to, like, how much my time is worth an hour,
1: yeah,
2: it wasn't worth it to do this.
1: Wasn't worth it to you. John, thanks so much for calling in. Appreciate it. Let's go now to Shane, who joins us in Belton. Shane, you did this too?
3: Hey, Miranda. Yeah, I did the same thing he did. But I stuck with it. So I filled it out last year, and this year I was a little bit more diligent. I made sure that I had a separate envelope that I put every receipt in for fuel for all three vehicles that I have. And, you know, I filled out the paperwork. I think last year was about $80 it went up, as far as how much we got this year per gallon.
1: Mm-hmm.
3: And I think the check this year was about $95. So it's not a lot, but it at least fills up our pickup truck once.
1: But once, right. $95. Yeah. Shane, thanks for calling in. Appreciate it. Now let's go to Mark in Liberty. Mark, you did this as well?
4: My wife did it.
1: Okay.
4: And we didn't have all the receipts, but she captured what she could. And then we use Costco for a lot of our gas. And you can look those up online on your account.
1: Mm.
4: So that made it a little bit easier. And we probably got about $75 back. It wasn't this current year. It was the previous year.
1: Okay.
4: And like I said, it wasn't all of it. We probably would have gotten maybe 100 or 110 if we'd have done all of them. But it's a little bit of work. I do agree. And you don't get, you're just getting the actual tax rate back. So you do get 100% of whatever the taxes were.
1: Right.
4: But you're not going to get your actual gas itself, but whatever the tax rate is on the gas that you're paying.
1: So let me ask you, would you continue doing this? Because you heard what John, our first caller, said. He said, you know, it wasn't worth it. Maybe just a dinner out.
4: We haven't done it. But again, the simplest thing is best way probably to do it, but we've not done it, is, you know, keep track of them with you. Put an envelope in your car, stick the receipts in there. You know, once a week, maybe go update that form, and then you're ready to go. So it's not all, when you're trying to do it all at once, it's going to take a couple hours. But if you do it, you know, 5 minutes or 10 minutes every week, you probably could do it pretty simply. It's just figuring out your time and making certain you get out there to do it.
1: Mark from Liberty, thanks so much for calling, and thanks for all your calls. So there you heard, $75, $95. Steve, based on that assessment, would you do it?
5: Well, he made a good point. John made the good point. The first caller, you have to figure out what your hourly, you know, is it worth your time?
1: Right.
5: So 75 to 90, probably not.
1: I mean, I think if you are, look, there are two different types of people.
5: Pen to paper if it's online. Yeah, but if you got to print it out.
1: I mean, there are two different types of people. The people that will remember and do their due diligence, and they're going to make sure they hold on to that receipt, and they're going to do it. And then there are the people, you know, that wait until the night before to study for the test, and then they're crashing and they're looking for these receipts, and those people are going to say, this is not worth my time. And if I'm guessing, you are the latter,
5: yeah,
1: right,
5: Steve? I wouldn't keep enough of the receipts. I'd forget that part. So when I'd go to get the receipts, I'd realize I'd only have four.
1: Yeah.
5: Like, well, this is stupid.
1: Yeah.
5: Okay. Maybe get them next year, maybe.
1: Yeah. Maybe.
5: Like, but hey, kudos to them. Great job.
1: Every little bit helps.
5: Yeah.
1: I commend them for doing it.
5: Yeah.
1: So there you have it. $75, $95. We wanted to hear from you. Thanks for chiming in. So, all right. I mentioned, if you're just now tuning in, this story is like a real life Lassie story. Is it not? And it really is. This is like right in Kansas City. I love this story, Steve. Give us the scoop.
5: Well, if there's one thing people say about our show, he'll be like, you guys talk about dogs a lot.
1: We like animals. There's something wrong with you if you don't like animals.
5: So Leawood Police Department, they shared this body cam footage last night. So officers doing his rounds through the neighborhood. It's middle of the night.
1: Right.
5: He's just driving down the street. And you see standing there in the middle of the street, just this little dog standing there. And the first thing you would think of, oh, the dog got out, it's lost, let me go see, you know, where it goes, perhaps, take it home. Well, when he gets out and he walks towards the dog starts running away from him, almost as if leading him somewhere, because he won't come to him. So he follows the dog for a little bit, and the dog leads him to a house. So there's no lights on in the house, but the garage door's open, the lights on in the garage, and in the driveway is another dog. With its leash on, standing there, staying pat at the house. And the officer says, is this where you live?
1: Yeah.
5: So the dogs are barking. So, okay, this is where they live. So he says, okay, I need to go investigate this. So he walks up to the garage, and that's where he finds the homeowner in the garage who needed assistance. He'd been there for 3 hours, and the little dog had probably been out on the street for 3 hours trying to find help. And this officer just happens to come along, and the dog's standing in the middle of the street, and the officer... You know, it's like, I got to follow this. I got to see where this goes.
1: Yeah.
5: Homeowners doing okay?
1: Thank goodness.
5: Dogs are the heroes.
1: I mean, this is like Lassie.
5: Yes.
1: Right?
5: It's Timmy in a well.
1: Oh, my gosh. I love this story. So we've actually reached out to the Leawood Police Department, hoping we can get this officer on to talk about it. And perhaps the man who, thank goodness, is doing well. But I just love the story. And I am so curious if any of you have ever had, like, your animal rescue you. Like, if you have a story like that. And you did, like, a fun little pull, like, with your family, well, right, Steve?
5: You hear this and your mind automatically goes to your dog. What would my dog do? So we have an 11-year-old boxer. Her name is Penny. So I did a quick Krause family pull. And I said, okay. I'm falling down. I need assistance. I'm walking Penny. What does Penny do? Does Penny attract attention to get me help?
1: Mm-hmm.
5: Does she lay next to me thinking, oh, hey, let's take a nap. This will be good. Or C, does she run away when she sees a squirrel? Because that's one of her favorite things to do, too.
1: Well, I said C. And I haven't had the pleasure
5: of
1: meeting...
5: You said she'd run away from a squirrel.
1: Squirrel. You know, I haven't had the pleasure of meeting Penny, but it just made me laugh.
5: Son said she would lay with me until someone who might perhaps give her attention is within the vicinity and go there and help out. So that's good. So that's helping me out. That's good. Wife and daughter said squirrels all the way.
1: Now, what does that say about you? Are they talking about you, or are they referring to the dog?
5: Now, I think... It depends on really what the circumstances are. If it's a tree branch that falls and hits me, she can clearly see I'm injured. Dogs would realize that. They would know that. But, you know, if it's a Fred Sanford heart attack that takes me down, she thinks it's time to nap. And she's probably just laying there with me and probably squirrel, and she runs. But, yes, I'd love to know if your dog rescued you somehow. We want that story.
1: That would be so awesome to hear that story. I would love that. I mean, come on. We got people that took advantage of this gas tax, you know, refund here in Missouri. Surely one of you have an incredible story of that. 913-408-7957 is the number to call.
5: Because dogs are super smart. They're not smarter than you think they might be.
1: Oh.
5: And you don't know that until you put them in this scenario like this with this dog.
1: Yeah.
5: You would never think that they would do that, but they're smart. They know what they're doing.
1: Very smart. Definitely. Give us a call. 913-408-7957 is the number to call. We would love to hear from you. I'm sorry. I went with most of your family. I said squirrel.
5: She does love her squirrels.
1: Coming up, we'll get to some of your calls. Also, we talked about local elections mattering. But you know what? Ah, man, midterms are getting kind of scary for Kansas and other states as well. Who is driving all this? We'll have the answers coming up next.
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0: How we doing, Kansas City? Maybe rainy and dreary, but you guys are full of sunshine and energy today, and I love that. So right before the break, we were talking about this amazing, like, real-life Lassie story that Steve has given us a scoop on that happened involving a Leawood police officer. So just kind of remind everybody real quickly, Steve, what the story's about.
1: So the police officer was driving through the neighborhood, just making the rounds late at night.
0: Right.
1: And come driving down the street, and right in the middle of the street comes upon just a little dog that's just there, middle of the night. You're thinking, this is kind of weird. So he gets out to kind of see, well, maybe the dog has a tag, I could take it home. Well, the dog starts barking and running away from the officer. Mm-hmm. So the officer has the thought of mind, well, okay, well, let me see where he leads me. Mm-hmm. Dog leads him to his house about half a block away, where he finds the owner in the garage who needed medical help. So the dog just went out, tried to find help, found the officer of all people.
0: I love it.
1: And everybody's fine.
0: I love it. So as I mentioned, I've reached out to Leawood Police Department and invited that officer to join us on air and to also see if maybe the man who was on the ground in the garage, the owner of the dog, if he'd like to join us as well. So we'll keep you posted. But right before the break, we'd asked, you know, has this ever happened to anybody? Because I just love that. I had an amazing dog. May she rest in peace. I don't know if she would have done that. I mean, she was brilliant. She really was. Maybe. But Renee out of

0: Johnny has a story not really involving a dog, but a cow?
1: That's right.
0: Okay, let's hear it.
1: Well, it actually involves the dog and the cow.
0: Oh, okay.
1: This was years ago. I grew up in a Wisconsin dairy farm, and we had an old hound dog. We called her Trixie, and she was like hound, part beagle, something like that. Our whole family had gone out for the evening, and unusual for a dairy farmer to be out very late, but we were out kind of late when we got home. Trixie was in the yard instead of her doghouse sleeping, and she started barking at us, and we were like, Trixie, go to sleep. And she started heading for the barn and barking and then running back to get us. And then she'd head for the barn barking again. So we followed her. And there was a cow in the barn who was giving birth, and her calf was breech.
0: Oh.
1: And the only thing out was two hooves. You could see two hooves, and that was it.
0: Oh, wow.
1: And so we were, my dad was able to assist and get the calf born, and the vet told us if we hadn't gotten there, both the cow and the calf would have been gone.
0: Oh, wow. I love that story. Don't you love that story? Renee,
1: thank you so much. I'll never forget that.
0: Yeah, how could you? Thank you so much for sharing that with us. What a great story. Gosh, love that. And of course, she's from Wisconsin and it involves a cow. It's just, wow, that's great. Rachel joins us now in Garden City. So, Rachel, tell us your story.
2: Okay, so my dog, Bebe, the best dog you will ever have met in your life, the coolest dog. So I have a gas stove, and I had leaned over it to turn on the microwave. Well, I had bumped the burner and turned on the gas, and we didn't realize, sat down, ate dinner, whatever, and Bebe kept going in the kitchen and looking at the stove and barking and barking and barking. And this went on for like 20 minutes. I'm like, maybe she's trying to tell me something. So I finally got up and went in the kitchen, and I was like, oh, dang, the burner was on. So if she wouldn't have barked, we could have blown up.
0: Wow, Rachel. I've actually done that too. Where you it's easy to do. You just kind of bump into it, or you think you've turned it off. Wow, and it's Bebe?
2: Yeah, Bebe.
0: Bebe is awesome. Love that.
2: Yes. She was the best dog ever. She's with Jesus now, but she was amazing.
0: She's definitely with Jesus. Rachel, thank you so much for calling.
2: Thank you. God bless you guys.
0: God bless you too. I love these stories. We need it. It's kind of dreary out there. Oh, that was just so great to hear, wasn't it?
3: Tell you, we don't deserve dogs, do we?
0: No. We don't save them, really. Let's be honest. They save us. Right? And literally, that case in Leawood, that's exactly what happened. And with Rachel as well. Love that. And the cow story. Oh, thank you so much. 913-408-7957 is the number you can call or text. Join the conversation. I just want to say to a lot of the listeners and previous viewers that I, used to interact with a lot. At my old job, have been reaching out, congratulating us on the new show, and I've invited them to chime in. I said, look, we're going to talk about local, but we're also going to be talking about national because it matters to all of us, right? So speaking of which, Kansas is Kansas, Texas is Texas, right? Republicans will be fine, right, Steve? No, not so much, right? Oh, Steve was like, I was going to answer that. Go ahead, Steve.
3: The answer's no?
0: Yes. You win a prize. You win a car. So I mentioned this the other day, right here in Kansas, right? We've got Republican Roger Marshall, right? And Democrat Adam Hamilton are in a race. And it's not good for Marshall. This is not what we want to see as MAGA Republicans, to see a race that tight. I mean, they're basically neck and neck. And some polls show that Hamilton is actually beating Marshall. Granted, by a small margin, I don't care. I don't want to see that. And, like I said, nothing against Adam. Nothing against him. Don't know him. Sure, he's a really nice guy. Congrats on having the biggest Methodist church in the country. But you know what? You said you were an independent. Now you're running as a Democrat. You may or may not go with party lines. Not a risk that I'm willing to take. Sorry, not. There's too much at stake. And, speaking of which, we can't just focus on what's just happening in Kansas. We really can't. We need to go to Texas. because there is an important Senate race that's happening there. So the race between Republican Ken Paxton and Democrat James Tallarico is extremely close. In fact, the current Real Clear Politics average has Tallarico ahead. And one of the reasons I think conservatives need to pay very close attention to Tallarico is where he stands on some of these cultural issues. In particular, when it comes to all this transgender craziness. So he's kind of gone back and forth on this. Well, he was just recently challenged on where he stands. And I want you to hear it from his own mouth. Take a listen.
4: Really quick, I have a niece who's trans. I want to let her know that our government hears her.
5: Yes.
4: Can I count on you to support her? And always. She's not able to participate in her sports.
5: Yes. The way I fought for trans kids in the legislature is how I will fight for the U.S. Senate. Uh-huh. And my position hasn't changed. Uh-huh. I still think these should be local decisions, sport by sport, athlete by athlete. And I think I have the most inclusive policy of any candidate who's running. So
4: I agree. So
5: I know things are getting clipped and stuff, but my views, my position hasn't changed, and I'm gonna have your loved ones back. Okay.
4: Wonderful. Thank you so much.
0: He identifies as a pastor and a Christian, making it very clear that he is for pro-transgender, for mutilating children. He's sat there and said parents that don't do this are, you know, committing abuse. He believes that there are six different identities. No, there is too much at stake. So we have to pay attention to races outside of the Kansas City area, but especially in the Kansas City area. If you live here, do not take this for granted. Because the people elected in November will have power. They will vote. They will shape federal policy. They will decide which judges get confirmed. They will help determine which direction this country moves. But here's another question I've been thinking about. Where is so much of this cultural pressure coming from? I mean, don't you ever wonder this? Like, where does this obsession with constantly centering around sexuality and gender, like, where did this all start? Because if you're being honest, I mean, politics doesn't create culture by itself. A huge part of this comes from entertainment. And we're going to give you an example of that. And sadly, the impact that it's having on one particular group when we come back. And I want you to tell me, what do you think? What do you think is going to happen during the midterms? Do you think that Republicans are going to maintain control of the Senate or the House? Because historically speaking, if we're looking at the past, there's a really good chance we could lose it. So we cannot take this for granted. 913-408-7957 is the number to call. We'll be right back.
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1: All right, welcome back. So right before the break, we were talking about the importance of these midterm elections because there is a lot at stake here, and we just can't take anything for granted. We just really can't, and we can't just pay attention to the races that are happening in our state, but the races that are happening in other states as well. And David from Overland Park wanted to chime in on that topic. David, welcome to Miranda's Right.
2: Thank you. Love your show.
1: Thank you.
2: Okay, so you said you were talking about Hamilton, and you said we really don't know if he'll stay independent like he says he is, or if he'll tack to the left per the party leaders.
1: Right.
2: I can tell you the answer. He'll tack left, just like Roger Marshall ran as a moderate and beat a true conservative in a primary and then tacked to the right. These people have to tack per their party leaders, because if they don't, they won't get good committee assignments. They won't get campaign reelection money. They might get a primary. So I, David Graham, am running as a libertarian for the U.S. Senate. And if I'm elected, I don't have to worry about my party trying to manipulate me. I can do what's best for the state.
3: That's the way to do it.
1: Yeah. So David, I think you're trying to make a pitch for why people should vote for you.
2: Yes, ma'am.
1: So here's the counter argument to that, and I'm sure you already know what that is that that's very difficult to do, as you know.
2: Absolutely. But, you know, Kansas has led the nation in other ways, and Kansas can lead the nation by electing me. And let's break up this duopoly between the Republicans and Democrats that have a stranglehold on our nation. Let's break that up. Let's get some independents. Let's get some other libertarians up there and other parties so that representatives and senators can vote their conscience and vote what's best for their constituents and not just go along with the party bosses because they feel like they have to.
1: David, I think it's a great idea in theory, but as you know, we have a two-party system, and you'd have to change everything. And you just kind of made that argument there, talking about, you know, Hamilton. I mean, he said he was an independent. He's going to, you know, bring everyone together. And I said it on this very, you know, station, you got to pick a side. And he did. As you just pointed out, he did as a Democrat. Now he's trying to convince some maybe moderate, maybe not MAGA Republicans to maybe cross over and vote for him because he's saying, well, I just might separate from the party. And you just said it. He's not. He's not going to do it. So for the people who are listening, how do they know which way you're going to go? They don't.
2: Well, they know I'm going to, I'll stay true to my libertarian principles, but if.
1: But do they?
2: From my party, I don't have to worry about my party threatening me with a primary or not campaign. I don't have dark money to worry about. So they don't have to worry about me. I'm telling people what I stand for. I'm not running a negative campaign.
1: Well, David, I appreciate your call and best of luck to you with your campaign. Appreciate it. All right. You heard what David Graham had to say. I appreciate his efforts. And I appreciate a lot of libertarians. I really do. I think it's a great idea in theory, but I just don't think it's going to work. I'm sorry. I think it's a two-party system. I admire him for what he's doing to some extent, but the concern I have also with libertarian candidates like that or independent candidates is who are they going to take votes away from? And I would argue, and I think David would have to agree to some extent, that he's most likely, if people do vote for him, going to take votes away from Roger Marshall. That's just my thought. That doesn't mean he shouldn't be entitled to do what he's going to do, but it's just a thought. Do you agree with me? 913-408-7957 is the number to call. We now want to go to Paul in Overland Park. Paul, thanks for joining the conversation.
4: Hey, welcome back to the promised land from Florida. Even though you get no tax, you have to pay income tax, right?
1: I know. Hey. I know what you're saying.
4: I know we need that, man. We need that. We need that. And we'll have some growth. But folks like Cindy Holscher and Adam Hamilton will have a conniption fit. But hey, here's the thing. I've lived in Johnson County all my life. I've watched that church grow. and I've never attended it. So here's the thing. Adam has always been known as a left, very left-leaning pastor, mm-hmm. even though he tends to play wordsmith with everything, trying to placate his people. So my expectation is he's going to go hard left because of folks like his wife and all that. And here's the thing about it is if we vote for someone like David Graham, we're potentially driving a nail under a coffin, and we get someone like Laura Kelly we've had for the last 8 years where we could have beaten her, but we had someone split the votes out. We can't do that, especially now with 2 years remaining on Trump's presidency.
1: Yeah, I agree with you. Absolutely. And that's why I'm trying to bring this home to people that this race should not be as close as it is. But I think, you know, that appeal as coming across as a moderate for some of those people that are a little turned off because of Trump's tweets, they're looking at it. But, you know, do not be fooled going to, you know, Paul's point in Overland Park. And thank you for the call. Yep. Going to that point, he's going to pick a side. And he just did. I mean, the man came on and said, I'm an independent. Vote for me. I'm going to bring everyone together. And then he decided, well, I'm going to be a Democrat. Now he's still trying to convince people by saying, well, I'll break from party lines. I don't buy it. I'm sorry. I just don't. And I think things are going to change if he gets into Washington. And he's going to vote the way of a Democrat. And let's just say, even if he didn't, is that a chance that you're willing to take? Honestly, are you willing to take that chance? I'm not whatsoever. 913-408-7957 is the number to call. All right, right before we had this conversation again, we were talking about not just the Kansas race, but the Senate race also that's being watched very closely because it is very tight between Tallarico and Ken Paxton. And that's not good for any of us, no matter where you live, especially if you're a MAGA Republican. And if you care about your kids and you want there to be just two sexes, male and female. And so I mentioned, like, where did all of this start? When did this become just a thing? And you know what? I'm going to point to one industry that is leading the charge, that is full of leftists. And what they have said is absolutely grotesque. You will not believe what one actor said in particular that is just sending shockwaves all over social media. We're going to get to that coming up here shortly. And then also, we're going to get to the bigger issue because we might sit there and say, you know, we're not like these leftists and, you know, these are just some politicians talking and it doesn't affect people. Yes, it does. It affects your daughters. It affects your granddaughters. And that's why I said there is way too much at stake. What are you concerned about the most when it comes to the midterm elections? Would love to know your thoughts. 913-408-7957 is the number to call. Again, that's 913-408-7957 is the number to call or text. We'll be right back.
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12: News. I'm John Saucier. Israel reported what they believe to be an alleged hijacking of a plane bound for Tel Aviv after the pilot was stabbed by his co-pilot, prompting the passengers to step in and take him down. President Trump says he has spoken to Prime Minister Netanyahu about this.
13: I did speak to Bibi Netanyahu at length about this event, and it seems as though the co-pilot was perhaps a terrorist or perhaps a whack job.
12: The passengers aboard the flight did make it to Israel safely. According to a recent Fox News poll, 55% of registered voters say they trust Democrats to handle inflation. House Minority Leader Hakeem Jeffries says his party will address the high cost of living.
14: That's what's enabled us as Democrats with extraordinary candidates to compete all across the country.
12: President Trump says the high cost of gasoline will come down after the midterms. 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
1: Welcome back. If you're just now joining us, we've been talking about these highly contested Senate races that are happening, not just in Kansas, but around the country. And joining in is David in Bonner Springs. Hi, David. Welcome to the show.
2: Hi, Miranda.
1: Hey.
2: Welcome to KCMO.
1: Thank you so much.
2: I have a late comment about this libertarian. Libertarians don't want to win elections. They would be scared to death if any of them ever won an election, either locally or nationally. They're not interested in winning elections as much as they are in punishing Republicans who they believe are not 100% pure on what they want to accomplish, which is basically a balanced budget and constitutional government and no foreign troops overseas and that kind of thing. Rand Paul of Kentucky.
1: I was just going to say, that makes me think of Rand Paul. Go.
2: Yeah. He and his father used to be a congressman from Texas, and Thomas Massie of Kentucky also. They're all libertarians, but they have the political savvy to know that libertarians can never get elected to any office.
1: Right.
2: So they run Republicans, and they try to steer the Republicans to the right. This guy probably has it in for Marshall, and he wants to foul it up, and he may accomplish that, because if he gets 3 or 4% of the vote and Marshall loses by 2%, then there you have it. And that's his main goal. Not that he would be he'd be scared to death if he was ever elected to the U.S. Senate, but he wants to foul it up for Roger Marshall, and who knows why.
1: Well, I appreciate your call. Again, that's David in Bonner Springs. So we were referring to Graham, who actually called into the program live saying, you know, suggesting that people should vote for him. He is running as a libertarian and, you know, maybe a nice man. I don't know if he's actually afraid that he'd ever win, but here are the chances of him winning. There aren't any. It's not going to happen. Republicans are going to vote for Republicans. Democrats are going to vote for Democrats, and you may get a few. But I agree with what David in Bonner Springs is saying. That's why they're called like spoiler candidates. Because he's not going to steal votes away from what would have gone to Hamilton. He's more likely going to steal votes away from what could have gone to Marshall. And that's what typically happens with libertarian candidates. All right. I want to shift gears now. So we were talking about the, you know, this whole like LGBTQ plus like ideology that scares me to death, because that is the platform of some of these candidates like Tallarico in Texas. And I was like, you know, where does this come from? Well, it comes from Hollywood. So actress Cameron Manheim, maybe you've heard of her, maybe you haven't, but you trust me, Google her. You've seen her before. So she was speaking at this human rights campaign national dinner. So just think about it. Human rights campaign national dinner. And just listen to, she just goes into this rant that makes absolutely no sense. And started talking about her son. And just, it was just so bizarre. Take a listen.
3: I always wanted a gay son. I did. I love that relationship between gay sons and their mothers. I want to be the picket sign holding mom who would beat the shit out of somebody for her kid. I mean, let's just admit it. Gay sons are the best, right? Right.
1: Okay. So she says she always wanted a gay son. Okay. But, you know, she keeps going.
3: Photographs of my son in high heels, in full drag. He knows every word to every musical ever written. His fairy godfather, Aaron Walton, is here with us tonight. I mean, truly, I thought I had this thing locked up. But no, he's the only straight guy in his entire musical theater company.
1: How disappointing. I mean, high heels, drag, musical theater, and it's all delivered as like almost like this big joke. I mean, then she tells a story. It just, this is nothing to brag about, Steve.
4: I don't know if they thought they were in a stand-up act all of a sudden, you know what I mean? Because they're not listening for her viewpoints. The way she's delivering it, they were like, what's going on here?
1: Yeah, it was so weird, so odd. And she doesn't stop. I mean,
3: and about a week later, I was at Marcia's house for dinner when an Amazon package was delivered for her son. And inside, I'm not kidding you, was a pair of thigh-high red patent leather boots, like kinky boots. And I thought, oh, come on. Now she is just showing off.
1: So she was talking about her friend. This is a Human Rights Council nice dinner. Then she says she was jealous. And this is where, you know, again, I have a whole problem with it because we're constantly told not to stereotype people. Don't put gay people in a box. Don't assume that because somebody likes certain things, dresses a certain way or acts a certain way that they're gay. Okay. Then why is Hollywood doing exactly that here? I mean, the woman is bragging about putting her straight son that she just said in front of everybody that she's disappointed is straight. She's bragging about putting him in high heels, dressing in drag, and putting him in musical theater because she wanted him to be gay. And then she's turning somebody's sexual orientation into something that a parent is supposed to be excited about, almost like it's an accessory, like it's a status symbol. I mean, and imagine just like for one second, if somebody stood on stage and said, just imagine, I always wanted a straight son. Can you imagine the reaction? I mean, this is what's driving this. Hollywood. I mean, they're treating their own children as trophies. Like props. Political statements. It's just, and this is where I think the conversation gets much bigger. Because when adults, whether it's Hollywood, schools, politicians, or institutions become so consumed with identity, who ultimately deals with the consequences? I mean, if you think about that, I want you to give me your honest reaction to that because there's so much hypocrisy in this. We don't want identities. We don't want labels. From the same people that are saying that there are 6+ different gender identities out there and they want to make sure that you label them correctly. It is driving. There's so much money behind these leftists in Hollywood and they are pouring into these campaigns. And it's evil. It is absolutely evil. Like I said, Tallarico, if you're just joining, has literally called parents who do not want to mutilate their children because they don't know what they want to be yet because they're children. He's called them abusive. Abusive. Why would you do, first off, I know you were just like, I'm totally confused by this person's speech. I just don't get it. Why would you do that? 913-408-7957. Coming up, we're going to talk about one group that has been right in the middle of this debate for years and is looking to lose a lot because of this movement. We'll be right back.
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1: Welcome back. So right before the break, we were talking about Hollywood and its just obsession with gender and sexuality and how it is basically this driving force that we're seeing happen with this leftist movement, these leftists that have hijacked the Democratic Party. And now all these candidates are just jumping on the bandwagon because all these celebrities are pouring money at them. And that's why they're doing it. And that's why we see people like Tallarico, who claimed to be a Christian and a pastor at one time, sit there and now say that he believes that there are six different identities out there. So a lot is at stake when it comes to these midterms. And that's where I want to welcome in Walter in Spring Hill joining us. Hi, Walter.
2: Hi, Miranda. My take on it is this. I don't understand the gay and the trans and all this stuff. Frankly, I think trans is a mental illness. But
1: I agree with you.
2: Here's the thing. If you want to be gay or trans, whatever, you do you. But don't expect me to praise you or condone your actions. And at the end of the day, if all you have to celebrate in life is your sexuality, then your life is seriously lacking.
1: 100%. Amen to that. Walter in Spring Hill, he's right. I don't understand where, if that's your only identity, and you know what? He's right about something else. It is a mental illness. 100%. You cannot change your sex. And these extreme leftists are doing that, butchering, and it is butchering. Now, if you're an adult and you want to do this, I don't like it. I worry about you. But when you're going after our children and trying to convince them that God put them in the wrong body and you're basically sterilizing them and making them dependent on drugs the rest of their life and in danger of other illnesses because they've been mutilated, that's where you definitely draw the line. And what I hate is when people sit there and say they're more likely to commit suicide. That is 100% a lie. 100%. People that actually do these procedures are actually more likely to take their lives. So don't believe it. That is a lie. So we were talking about, and I want to thank Walter for that call. So we were talking right before the break, again, about this obsession, right? Now we know what's driving it. There's a lot of money being funneled into it, and there are severe consequences to that. Because remember, the left has spent years presenting itself as, right, this great defender of women and women's rights, and critics on the right keep asking, okay, remember the whole Me Too movement? So about women, right? Okay, so then what about female athletes? What about the women who trained their whole lives for scholarships, championships, records, podiums? What about them? Because now there has been a major legal setback for the women challenging transgender participation in women's sports. So a federal judge has now dismissed the Title IX lawsuit brought by Riley Gaines and more than a dozen other female athletes against the NCAA. And quickly, just drawing everybody, I'm sure most of you know, but Title IX is that federal civil rights law that prohibits sexual discrimination in education programs receiving federal funding. One of its biggest impacts has been expanding opportunities for women in schools and college sports. So Riley Gaines says, you know what? We're appealing, but listen to what she says this ruling actually means.
3: What this ruling means is basically the NCAA can put as many men on a women's sporting team as they want. Coaches can recruit men who identify as women. Those same men can earn scholarships who compete at these schools. I guess I shouldn't really say earn. They can steal scholarships from women, deserving women who have worked hard to compete at that level.
1: Right. She's right. Not earn, steal. But here's the key point. So the judge did not rule that the NCAA's former policy was fair. The case was dismissed because the court found that the NCAA itself was not a recipient of federal financial assistance for purposes of these Title IX claims. So that raises, I guess, a pretty obvious question. If the NCAA made the rules, okay, governed the competition and allowed transgender women, aka men, into the women's category, then who is responsible? Listen to Riley.
3: Weirdly enough, I'm kind of glad this is the case because, of course, we will appeal. It will go to the 11th Circuit Court of Appeals. But honestly, I would love to see this case before the Supreme Court to establish the law of the land when it comes to harming female athletes once and for all. So while not surprised, of course there is a level of frustration and confusion, quite frankly, because if the NCAA isn't subject to Title IX, then who the heck is?
1: She's right. So remember why Riley Gaines became such a prominent voice in this fight. So she was that All-American swimmer, remember? And in 2002, she competed against Leah Thomas at that NCAA championships. So Thomas won the women's 500-yard freestyle national title, becoming actually the first openly transgender athlete to win the NCAA Division I championship. Basically, a guy trying to look like a girl. Beat her. But leftists will tell you this never happens. Well, she's proof. And in the 200 freestyle, Thomas and Gaines tied for fifth. So that moment helped launch Gaines into the national debate. And now the NCAA has since changed its policy since 2025, athletes assigned male at birth are prohibited from competing on NCAA women's teams. But that doesn't erase, and here's what's key, what happened under the old rules. And let's be honest, this goes well beyond Leah Thomas. Okay. Concerned Women for America recently cited data from this advocacy database, hecheated.org, check it out, claiming that transgender athletes have recorded more than 2,000, listen to this number, 2,293 first place finishes in women's competition in the U.S. So while the left may be saying it's not a big deal, it's kind of a big deal. Kind of a big deal. Think about your daughter, think about your granddaughter. And it's not just about winning titles. I mean, people are getting hurt, injured. But critics argue that behind every disputed first place finish could be another female athlete who lost something. Yeah. Think about that. If you're a parent and you've been spending thousands and thousands of dollars, lots of hours carpooling, training, special coaches to, you know, help your child, your daughter succeed, and then this happens, and it's all taken away. A record, a scholarship opportunity, a spot in a final. That's why this debate is not theoretical. I know that's what the left wants you to think, but it's not. So let me ask you. Should women's sports be based strictly on biological sex? To me, yes, that's an obvious. Should records and titles awarded under the NCAA's old policy be revisited? I say yes. Do you agree with me? Am I right? Who should be responsible for protecting female college athletes? 913-408-7957 is the number to call. We'll be right back.
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14: Passengers hailed as heroes. I'm Lisa Lacera, Fox News. After the co-pilot of a Fly Dubai flight from the UAE to Israel repeatedly stabbed the pilot in what authorities say was an attempt to crash the plane.
15: The captain was seriously injured but managed to click open the cockpit door. Other flight crew and passengers then jumped into action, with two other pilots eventually landing the plane. According to flight radar, the Boeing 737 MAX 8 plane dropped from 33,000 feet to 17,000 in about a minute before circling near the Jordanian border and landing safely in Saudi Arabia.
14: Fox's Jeff Paul in Tel Aviv. President Trump says he spoke by phone with Israeli Prime Minister Benjamin Netanyahu about the incident, and Netanyahu told him that a plumber was the first one to burst into the cockpit.
16: And this plumber, never having flown a plane, had the sense to lift a stick. Who was it? And you know, it's not like planes are different today. You used to have a little steering wheel, whatever. Today, they fly differently.
14: The co-pilot remains in custody in Saudi Arabia. The passengers were taken to Israel on a later flight. Fly Dubai has suspended all flights to Israel while it conducts an investigation. The Pentagon says the personal information of nearly 3 million current and former members of the military has been exposed. A Pentagon official says hackers got information like social security numbers and employment information, and they say people who were impacted are being notified by mail, and a credit monitoring service has been put in place. War Secretary Pete Hegseth has confirmed the military will cut 20% of his generals and admirals as he delivered what he's calling his State of the Force address.
17: I call it accountability and long overdue.
14: Hegseth made the announcement in his speech to junior officers and enlisted officers at the Marine Corps base in Quantico, Virginia. 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
19: So Lee's Summit had the opportunity at its school board meeting on Wednesday night to do the right thing and not increase your property taxes. And of course, they didn't do that. They voted to raise your property taxes. And they did it under the guise of, we must protect 200 jobs in the school district. How about putting the classroom, the students, the teachers, and the taxpayers first, not your jobs program?
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0: How did I lose weight? And I did lean right here. I did. I love this stuff. 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
2: Good evening, Kansas City. It is 4 minutes after the hour, and the phones have been lighting up all afternoon. Glad to see people joining the conversation. Right before the break, we were talking about this whole transgender LGBTQ, can I buy a vowel nonsense that has just taken the country by storm. It has been, you know, brought into our schools. It's in politics. And, you know, why there is so much at stake when it comes to the midterms. And usually, you know, Republicans, they're winning more on the economy, but people are voting Republicans because parents are saying, I don't want my children being brainwashed into thinking that my son thinks he's a girl or my daughter thinks that she's a boy. And this is a decision that will affect them for the rest of their lives. I mean, I'm not over-exaggerating when I say that's what's at stake when it comes to these races. That is exactly what's at stake because that's what they want. And Nick from Kansas City was listening and wants to join in on the conversation. Nick, what do you think about all this?
3: How are you? Hey, I enjoy your show. Hey, so basically my thought process is this, right? Like, we've got body modification all the time, right? Whether it's tattoos or piercings or breast augmentation, whatever you want to look at. Right? There's an age requirement to do those things. Like for a tattoo, you got to be 18 years old generally, right? Unless you get like parental consent. But like, why are we letting little kids, you know, make this decision, you know, and that completely transforms their lives. And like you said, could, you know, cause them difficulties down the road, you know, when we've already got a precedent, you know, I mean, you got to be 18 to get a tattoo. You got to get parental consent to get your ears pierced, you know? And I mean, it just kind of goes from there, you know?
2: Right.
3: So I was just thinking about that.
2: No, you're 100% right. And I'm going to take it a step further. You get a tattoo, right, Nick? You can get that removed later, right?
3: Yep.
2: Decided, right. I don't want that.
3: Right.
2: It was a butterfly. I gained a few pounds. Now it's a pterodactyl.
3: Right.
2: That's my joke. You can't just change your mind on this. I mean, right. These people become sterile. They're on medications, yep, for the rest of their lives. You need to be what age to drink, to buy anything. So why are we leaving this up to little kids to go to mom and dad and say, this is what I think I am? And what's horrible, Nick, is what I've been seeing, and for those of you listening, are these stories of parents that are losing their kids,
3: yep,
2: because they won't go along with it.
3: Well, and just like you've said with the West Coast and Hollywood and stuff like that, and now the

0: liberal, you know, politicians out there, you know, this is made to look cool, right? So kids, society is thinking, hey, this is accessible, this is cool. It might be a, you know, I mean, kids might be experimenting. They might be questioning, hey, who am I, right? And then at the same time, you know, society says this is good, this is cool, this is normal, right?
1: Right.
0: You're okay to make these decisions like this, right? But they're essentially confused, you know, they're essentially, they're dealing with mental illness, you know, they're dealing with depression, and this is what gets them attention.
1: It does. I 100% agree with you, Nick in Kansas City. Thanks so much for weighing in on the conversation. He's absolutely right. I mean, if you go, they have all these social media ads. I'm not seeing them as much, probably because of this massive lawsuit that you probably heard about on various radio stations or TV outlets, you know, going after social media, because there were all these ads running, depressed, down, and then all of a sudden it's like before and after pictures. So think about it. You're a kid, you're bullied, you're down on yourself. Maybe you're a late bloomer. Gosh, I know I was. I look like Justin Bieber before there was Justin Bieber. Seriously, I'll post that picture sometime. It's true. But I could see kids, because they're not mentally developed, thinking, okay, I need to do this. Maybe that's what's wrong with me. And if I do this, I'll be cool. I'll be accepted. Or, you know, maybe that's what's wrong with me. I was born in the wrong body. Nonsense. They're children. They don't even, you know, how many times did you say, oh, I think I want to be this when I grow up, or I want to be this when I grow up? Like I said, this isn't something that is reversible. The damage is done. It is done. And that's what the left is pushing. That is what they want. I'm not talking about your typical Democrat. I'm talking about the leftists that have hijacked this party. That is their platform. And that's why we all need to vote during the midterms. Don't take it for granted. Don't take it for granted. 913-408-7957 is the number to call. Another thing you don't want to take for granted are local elections. Because now for the third time in so many weeks, we have another city that is tensions on Lee Summit right now. Because property owners got quite the shock the other day, just literally last night, finding out that their property taxes are going to go up, not just a little bit, but on average, $100 more a month. And you can imagine the residents were not happy to hear that.
2: This makes absolutely no sense. Also, you're now asking for a 14.3% increase on the property tax bills of every property owner in this city. That's absurd.
1: It is absurd. Absolutely absurd. She is not alone with that. So Lee Summit School Board voted to partially reverse a voluntary property tax rollback. Now, the district had rolled the operating levy back by roughly 65 cents, okay? Now the board has voted to take back 40 cents of that rollback, leaving about 25 cents in place, okay? There are 7 school board members. Only 2 of them voted against this. Only 2. And we had the chance to speak to one of them, and that was Bill Haley. Here he is describing to us why he voted no.
3: Well, I just believe that there are still considerable options available for us to reduce our expenses. And I think that it's more important that we reduce our expenses first and make that the priority before we ask the taxpayers for more money.
1: Well, Bill, and now you're just using common sense. You're just using common sense now. You can't do that. So I mentioned a $100 hike per month per resident, but homeowners could possibly pay more, right?
3: Well, based on the numbers that we were presented last night by the school district, the average homeowner in Lee Summit, and my wife is in real estate, so we're very plugged into what the average home price is in Lee Summit. It's a little over $400,000. Mm-hmm. Based on the tax increase that was passed last night, that's going to increase the average homeowner's tax bill by over $400 a month. or up it's going to be over $400 a month after the tax levy increase. Right now, the average homeowner is paying about $313 a month on a $400,000 home. That's going to go up to over $400 a month. So say roughly about $4,800 to $5,000 a year. And that's just for your school taxes. That doesn't include your ambulance district or your Mid-Continent Regional Library or any of those other tax levies.
1: I mean, and he was honest. I mean, he said, yeah, 100% he believes the district should have done more on the spending side before asking taxpayers to pay more. He said there was a lot of low-hanging fruit. I mean, Steve, you were shocked. For people who didn't get to hear the whole interview earlier, he brought this up during the school board meeting last night, and this was ordering lunch out, or meals, I should say, overall.
4: Yeah, it was hundreds of thousands. Was it
1: $500,000
4: on meals.
1: This is for the administrators, not the school board, but the administrators for the school district. They spent $500,000.
4: Who wouldn't want cafeteria pizza? That was the best.
1: It was the best back in the day.
4: Make that for everybody.
1: Or Taco Tuesday. But, you know, it's like, yeah, that food wasn't good enough for them. I feel like this is just, you know, again, not an accountant. But it looks bad. The optics look bad.
4: And nobody would know that number unless it's reported. You would never know. Would you hear that? It stops you like, really?
1: Yeah. I mean, I can't imagine if I'm a resident in Lee Summit and, you know, you're struggling. We're all struggling right now, a lot of us. But you're struggling and you just got told that you're going to have to spend on average about $100 more a month and there's nothing you can do about it. Decision's done. Now, you can vote these board members out in a couple of years, but it's done. That you are going to have to pay $100 more, knowing that the school board allowed these administrators to spend $500,000 in 1 year on food. But they ordered. And, you know, this is Lee Summit, but let's be honest, this has been happening all over. It's like Olathe, right? Oh, enrollment's down. Well, let's add some more administrators. Oh, shoot. Math's not adding up. Guess we're going to have to close 6 schools. Yeah, it just seems like a lot of accountants aren't actually doing accounting.
4: They're too busy eating.
1: They're too busy stuffing their face. I mentioned a couple cities, but it's happening all over. And some of you have called them with an example. So I want to know where you have seen an abuse of power and spending. Give us an example, and it could be anywhere. I know a lot of you have been listening for places, you know, in Iowa even, so, and Florida. So I'd love to know your thoughts on that. What are some prime examples of that? 913-408-7957 is the number to call. All right, coming up next. Oof. Kamala, for 2028. Oh my gosh. What she is saying now that has everyone going, what you talking about? We'll explain when we come back.
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1: Welcome back. So we were just talking right before the break about just various examples of what seems to be just spending out of control, cities not listening to their constituents, and thinking nothing of it when they're just spending your money freely and then coming back and saying, I don't know what happened, but things are costing more. And now we're going to raise things like your property taxes. And we were bringing up the latest example, which is happening right now. It just happened in Lee's Summit, where residents there can now expect to pay at least $100 more a month when it comes to their property taxes, when it comes to just the schools. That's just that portion. So, you know, we're looking at, I guess, what is it, like $300 or whatever average? So anywhere from $400 to $500 more a month residents can expect there. And then, as we mentioned, meanwhile, administrators there had no problem spending $500,000 in 1 year on, you know, delivery food. So, yeah. Kind of seems like wasteful spending to me, but I want to know what Anthony in Kansas City thinks. Anthony, thanks for joining us.
16: Hey, I appreciate you taking the call. Yeah, I was just calling in. I live actually right outside of Lee's Summit in Kansas City, and my parents reside in Lee's Summit, and I actually grew up in the city limits there.
1: Such
16: I graduated
1: a cute city.
16: High school in 2015, but they relocated to a, you know, a nicer neighborhood after I left. But I really just feel for them and the fact that, you know, they're going to be paying all this extra money in towards school districts where they're no longer going to have kids kind of even going to school in that district. So I definitely feel for them on that. And I know I particularly work in the custodial industry, and, you know, I've provided multiple opportunities to show cost savings to the district when it comes to some of those supplies. And I don't know if they have specific partnerships that they just don't really like to get out of, but I know I've been able to show them a pretty significant savings in a lot of areas when it comes to those sides of things as well.
1: Anthony, it is so interesting you brought this up, right, Steve? Because when we were talking earlier to Haley about this, he said that he had mentioned other people coming up to him. This is a school board member for Leeds Summit, offering services at a considerable lower rate to help bring costs down. And he said they just weren't open to that. And so to hear you say this, Anthony, you're saying you were one of them, saying that there are cheaper ways to do this, right?
16: Yeah, and I mean, we're a local company headquartered in Missouri, and I feel like, you know, there's been circumstances where they just won't even let me in the door to kind of show them what we have. And, you know, there's constantly innovation out there to where there's newer and better items, more efficient supplies that, you know, maybe they don't need as many workers, or they can kind of put their time in different areas. And just seems like they don't entertain some of those. And, you know, with it being taxpayer money, I feel like they should be a little more open to seeing and making changes to save any money they can.
1: Yeah, definitely. Look at some, maybe some people that own food trucks, right? Something like that. Anthony, thank you so much for your call. That is just, literally, that's what Bill was talking about. Why wouldn't you want that?
4: Makes sense, right?
1: Totally makes sense. So I don't know. I don't understand why they wouldn't be open to that. Again, I'm not in that position, but we just got another example. We heard from another school board member who said, yeah, you know, we've had people do this and they're just not listening. Kelly joins us now. Kelly, I mentioned I am not an accountant, but I'm sorry, the math doesn't add up. How do you justify, if you're an administrator for the school district, spending $500,000 in 1 year for food delivery?
17: Hey, Miranda.
1: Hey.
17: Yeah, I'm actually a CPA. And here's what's happening that people don't, or maybe don't understand. They use what we call fund accounting or budget accounting, okay? And it's the opposite of what we use in the real world. So, for example, in the real world, I have my income and my expenses, right? And I control my expenses as best I can. I bring up my income as best I can as a business owner, okay?
1: Right.
17: With governments, and this is all of them, this is, you know, every, you know, rung on the ladder, so to speak. They approve a budget every year. And so, for example, food for administration, you know, someone approved that ahead of time. It doesn't just happen.
1: Right. So you're saying, look, they know this. They don't care.
17: Yes. They don't care. And the gentleman, I think it was Anthony that was just on.
1: Yeah.
17: They don't renegotiate a lot of times because – somebody knows somebody, and they want to use just that supplier.
1: Mm.
17: Think of Halliburton with all the defense contracts and the $250 screwdrivers. I mean, it's the same concept on a much larger scale.
1: Mm. I'm so glad that you brought that up because, yeah, you're kind of feeling like, how did that just slip on by? But, again, we're talking about Lee Summit. So just while I have you, Kelly, since you are a CPA, let's just shift a little bit because that's coming up tomorrow, this big vote, right, for the Olathe schools. Again, they've already closed a couple schools. Now they're looking at closing six schools. How do you reach that? You know, that's a question I want to ask people. How do you get there? We're out of time on this, Kelly, but thank you for your call. Because, again, math doesn't add up to me. Darn it, I really wanted to get her answer on that. Hold on. You know what, Kelly, if you can, hold on. I want to see if you can answer this for me because it's a big vote tomorrow. 913-408-7957. We'll be right back.
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25: Fox News, I'm Tom Brigati. The last U.S. troops quietly left Iraq today. Fox's Jennifer Griffin reports.
26: The U.S. withdrew its troops from Iraq in 2011, only to have to return 3 years later to fight ISIS. President Trump praised the withdrawal, but former U.S. military commanders who fought in Iraq worry it is a reward to Iran, whose Shia militias have attacked U.S. forces 600 times.
25: Police say the man who shot three co-workers at a company in Manassas, Virginia, has committed suicide.
27: Manassas Police Chief Doug Keene says Marvin Grant fled after shooting three co-workers at United Rentals where he worked.
28: Mr. Grant came to work this morning, made a statement to a co-worker that three people are going to die. He then produced a handgun and began shooting.
27: Three employees shot were taken to hospitals and two have since died. The other was in stable condition.
25: That's Fox's Jessica Rosenthal. 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
1: Welcome back. Kelly's probably just sitting there like, what? What am I going to be on hold? I'm driving here. Kelly, thank you for staying on the line. I know you weren't expecting that. We weren't expecting to do that. But you said you were a CPA, and I mentioned earlier I'm not an accountant. We were talking about what's happening in Lee's Summit. But I just real quickly. You what? Okay. Do we still have her?
3: I'm still here.
1: Okay, good. Thank you. Thank you for sticking around. So, you know, tomorrow there's this big vote on these six schools that are, set to be shut down in Olathe. So, again, since you're a CPA, how do you just all of a sudden go, whoa, we can't afford this all of a sudden, and then decide we got to close out one but six schools? Just curious. Your thoughts on that.
3: Well, my thinking is the only way they could have come up with that is they, like I said, they do a budget in advance. Mm-hmm. And they decided, well, you know, we need the money over here, so we need to reappropriate everything. And in doing so, they're shutting down these schools. But, you know, I have the same question everyone else does. Why is it that they are appropriating so much to administration?
1: Right.
3: Because it is a fact that school administration has gone up, I mean, tremendously over the last decade. And our schools are not getting better. It's getting worse.
1: Yeah. And they cut teachers. And the students are being affected. Kelly, thank you for sticking around with us. Appreciate it. That was Kelly from Kearney, a CPA. Wondered the same thing that everybody else was wondering. It doesn't make sense. Again, that big vote is happening tomorrow. We're going to keep tabs on that. Obviously, I want to hear from a lot of you if you're planning to attend this hearing. If your child is being impacted by this. Look, I know a lot of parents decide where they're going to live because of the school. Well, this is going to change things. Are you worried about your property values? In addition to that, 913-408-7957 is the number to call. All right. Let's talk Kamala. Speaking of things that just don't make sense, remember, she served 4 years as vice president. She became the Democratic presidential nominee in 2024, although, albeit not that long. Ultimately, she lost to President Trump, and here we are headed towards 2027, and somehow Kamala is still sitting at the top of a lot of early Democratic polling for 2028. I know it's early. It ain't that early, though. So this is why this clip that I found just makes it even more interesting. Here she is doing this podcast, was reflecting on struggle.
4: I'll speak for myself. None of us achieve success without that level of profound support and reinforcement.
1: I'm sorry. What did she say? I don't understand the words coming out of her mouth.
5: Do you understand the words that are coming out of my mouth?
1: No. No, I'm really kind of confused on that. So this host, which is, this is where it gets even better. Rather than asking Kamala to, I don't know, explain the words coming out of her mouth, this is what the host does.
6: Yes, yes.
4: Right? Around not only a memory of legacy and the path on which you stand that was mm-hmm. was charted long mm-hmm. before you,
6: mm-hmm. Mm-hmm.
4: but also giving you some sense of pride in what can be the destiny and was the destiny that so many fought for.
6: Yeah.
4: Right?
6: Yeah.
1: Yeah, yeah.
5: Do you understand the words that are coming out of my mouth?
1: Nope. Still lost, still confused. Okay, but here's why this is more than just another word salad moment, because there is still serious discussion about whether she could run for president again in 2028. I don't even understand what she said, do you? Seriously, if you can decipher the hidden message in that word salad, we would love for you to share it with the rest of us. Because like Chris Tucker famously said,
5: do you understand the words that are coming out of my mouth?
1: I am lost. Lost and confused. 913-408-7957 is the number to call or text. Again, 913-408-7957 is the number to call. I don't know how we got here. This woman was vice president of the United States. And like I said, there was serious discussion that she could end up running for the presidency during this next election. You can't make this up. In fact, Real Clear Politics, they averaged all these polls, right? All the leading polls. Has Harris beating everyone at 26%. Gavin Newsom, he's at 14%. This is a real possibility. And while I can sit here and be like, yay, there's not a chance, our side will definitely win. I also have to look at what's best for our country, because if there's a possibility that this woman could be in charge like she was kind of last time, there's a part of me that's like, okay, country above party. That's terrifying. Terrifying. I mean, she doesn't make sense. I don't get it. Okay, Eddie joins us in Lawrence, a translator. Oh, thank you. Steve found us a translator. Eddie and Lawrence, can you help me out?
7: So she said to achieve a certain level of success, one must have a profound level of encouragement and support from those around them. And then she was talking about how your predecessors paved the way for whatever level of success you have, whether it be political success, business success, or, you know, any kind of success. It's going to come from the people who come before you and pave the way. That's basically what she was saying. And you playing the Chris Rock soundbite, like, come on, man. Like, we're past ninth grade. Like,
1: that was Chris
7: everybody
1: Tucker.
7: Everybody understood the words that you played.
1: I understand and you,
7: you're
1: Eddie.
7: You're spinning it. You guys always, that's what you all always do. I listen to you and you spin it, and then you go back to like eighth grade level of comedy. Like, ha ha, this is so funny. Do you understand the words? They're coming out of my mouth. Like, yeah, I understood what she said. She said to achieve success, you need support and encouragement from those around you.
1: Then why not just say that, Eddie? Because I understand you, and I'm sure our listeners understand you. You're well spoken.
7: Like, that's literally the words that you played in your soundbite. Like, I'm just repeating them verbatim. You can play it again. I can't listen because if I turn the radio on.
1: I can tell you right now, that is not what I heard come out of her mouth.
7: Well, could you do all the listeners a favor and replay the soundbite that you played? That way we could all just be sure.
1: I mean, we have time to do it.
7: I mean, that would probably settle this.
1: Okay. Like, yeah, let's do it.
4: I'll speak for myself. None of us achieve success without that level of profound support and reinforcement.
7: Ah, reinforcement, not encouragement.
1: We've got more.
7: That's what she said.
1: We've got more.
7: Okay, yes, play the rest of it. About
4: around not only a memory of legacy and the path on which you stand that was was charted long before you. But also giving you some sense of pride in what can be the destiny and was the destiny that so many fought for.
6: Yeah.
4: Right?
6: Yeah.
7: Like if someone before you fought for a position of whether it be power, authority, or money or anything, and then they leave it to you, that's what they fought for. That's your predecessor. That's what paved the way for in front of you. That's what she said.
1: Well, apparently most of us don't speak, Kamala, because I was struggling with that, and I wasn't struggling with what you just said there. To me, what you said made sense. What she's been saying, and she's done this time and time again, has left a lot of people confused. And frankly, that's not the only time that she's confused.
7: And I do understand that a lot of times they trip us up with words and whatever. That's fine, because I get hung up on stuff and I don't quite grasp it. But at the same time, like, I do think that we listen with bias. Like, I listen to this station with bias. Like, I'm not going to lie and say, I listen because I agree with everything you say. No, I listen because I want to hear how it gets spun. So, but I still listen. And I try and go, there's,
1: oh, did we lose you, Eddie?
7: I think
1: we lost you for a minute. But, you know, I appreciate what you had to say. It was kind of like a signal thing there. And, I mean, really, I do, because you did explain to me what Kamala was saying. And I appreciate the interpretation. I really do. And you're right. But you know what? Yes, I am a Christian. I am conservative. I'm a Republican. And I let people know that are listening to this show right away where I stand on the issue. I make no apologies about it. That is what we are. But I also say, if you don't agree with me or maybe you see things differently, I invite you to come on. I'm transparent with that. As somebody that did work as a journalist, what I don't like is seeing other media outlets claim to be non-biased, independent journalist and come flat out and say Trump is awful. He's the worst president we've ever had. That's not being a journalist. And when MS Now, when the president says, look at us, we're doing all this independent reporting, and then they're referencing a former RNC chair who has literally come out and put down every Trump supporter and has basically said, called him a dictator. Not basically, he did. On air, that is also bias. It is. But here's the thing. They don't think they are. They are. I'm telling you right now, I'm a commentator. I'm inviting you on the show. I'm trying to give you something else to talk about. Unlike the mainstream media that hides a lot of stories, and they do hide a lot of stories, I want you to see the other side. So I appreciate people like Eddie taking the time, listening to it, weighing in, joining the conversation. I have people that I'm friends with. My own mother is a Democrat. My own mother, my prairie mama, that's what I call her, who's in Lawrence, by the way, Eddie, so is my mom, is also a Democrat. So I'm okay with that. I'm not hating. I'm still going to run Chris Tucker clips, though. And maybe that is a little eighth grade of me, but it makes me laugh, and I hope it makes other people laugh, and sometimes we just need it. And look, Sometimes I can't put words together. We have those days. I get it. But I got to be honest, Camila does that a lot. A lot. And she's known for it. And I'm not just worried about her being able to, you know, speak clearly in a manner in which people can understand. Other than you, Eddie, clearly, he should be, like, that's a job, be a translator. You know what I mean?
8: It's a lot of work.
1: It is a lot of work. I, you know, maybe get paid for it. Eddie's like, man, I never thought about that. Anyway, Eddie, you're welcome to call anytime. Would love to hear your voice and have you translate. 913-408-7957 is the number to call or text. You can always weigh in. All right. We are going to lighten things up because towards the end of the show, and if that didn't give you a laugh or give you something to talk about, because Eddie was trying not to laugh. Come on, that Chris Tucker clip is pretty funny. Oh, we didn't even play that other clip you were going to play that it reminded. He really, really would have been upset about that. Okay,
8: wait. There'll be another time.
1: There'll be another time? Okay, well, all right. I don't want to tease that. We'll talk about it, but we'll trust me. This one's even funnier. All right. Steve's got the scoop on some stories that are being talked about at the water cooler and that will hopefully make you chuckle, smile a little bit. All right. We'll be right back.
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1: Welcome back. I want to give a little shout out to my dear friend Alan Mednick. We used to do a mental health show together, listening live to us here in Florida, where he is in Florida. So again, I'm encouraging a lot of people all over the country, especially here, obviously, in the heartland, but to tune in as well. So a lot of them have been reaching out, where can I catch you? And Listen on the app. It's great. So we need to lighten things up, Steve. What's the scoop?
2: Well, this is dangerous because you don't know where I'm going. You don't know what I'm doing.
1: I don't.
2: Okay.
1: We're experimenting.
2: So we'll end the show with some fun. So people were asked how confident they felt in doing certain tasks without instructions.
1: Ooh.
2: Okay?
1: Okay.
2: Okay. For example, we'll start off pretty easy. What percentage do you think said, without instructions, they definitely could cook white rice? Can't be tricky. You overcook it, it's bad. You undercook it, it's bad.
1: What percentage of people, is this like anybody, like just overall?
2: Yeah. What percentage? So yeah, I could definitely cook white without instructions. Can't read the box.
1: 65%?
2: 73. You're not that confident?
1: No, I mean, I love to cook. But I know there are a lot of people that can be intimidated by that. So I underestimate it, but I'm glad to see that 70% of people feel confident boiling rice.
2: 2% said definitely not. Couldn't do it. Read the box. Okay.
1: Okay.
2: How about this? Changing a baby diaper without instructions. What percentage said, yeah, they could definitely do it on the spot?
1: I bet 40%.
2: 67.
1: Are confident?
2: Confident.
1: I have like no confidence in anybody, apparently.
2: Okay, how about this?
1: Okay.
2: Sewing a button. Without instructions. Definitely could do it.
1: I would say 35%.
2: 60.
1: Are that confident 60. They could do it?
2: That confident, yes.
1: Maybe it's just
2: Are you a better sewer than a cook?
1: No.
2: No.
1: No. I did like a little sewing, like home ec class or whatever.
2: Can't you slip through the buttons a bunch of times?
1: I mean, I think I could figure it out, you know? I mean, it's been a while since I took home ec.
2: I mean, it wouldn't be the way grandma taught you, but you just do enough loops, right?
1: Yeah.
2: And get it on there?
1: I would think.
2: Call it a day?
1: Yeah, you can figure it out.
2: And that's right? Probably not the right way to do it. Okay, finally, this might be the most difficult one.
1: I sewed it to my skin. Oops.
2: Changing a tire without instructions.
1: Ooh.
2: What percentage say they could definitely do it on the spot?
1: 50%?
2: No, way lower. One more guess.
1: What? Okay, so this is the only one that I've overestimated that people would know how to do?
2: Yeah, give it one more shot.
1: 30.
2: 39%. So definitely on the spot. Change a tire without instructions.
1: I remember learning how to do that, you know, like when I got my first car and you were taught how to do that. But I always felt like not confident. It's a little scary to do that. I totally underestimated people. I'm sorry. You guys know what you're doing. Maybe I'm just not confident in myself. Thanks, Steve. All right, everyone, have a great night. We're going to see your beautiful faces tomorrow. God bless.
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11: The passengers took action. I'm Lisa Lacera, Fox News. After the co-pilot of a flying Dubai jet bound for Tel Aviv attacked the captain, repeatedly stabbing him, the jet took a dive as people broke down the cockpit door.
12: Authorities trying to figure out not only why this pilot decided to attack the captain of this plane, but also what were the intentions behind it. But obviously a very emotional day for many of the people who were on board that plane, some even saying at one point there, they thought they were going to lose their lives. Crowds, though, tonight showing up to Ben-Gurion Airport to welcome everyone back to Israel, including Prime Minister Benjamin Netanyahu. He met with one passenger, still covered in blood, who was said to be one of the people who bravely rushed into the cockpit to help restore order.
11: Fox's Jeff Paul in Tel Aviv. President Trump says he spoke with Israeli Prime Minister Netanyahu after the incident. He said a plumber was the first one in the cockpit, and he was able to subdue the co-pilot. He said he then knew to pull up the stick, leveling the plane, because he's a fan of the TV show Air Disasters.
13: This is the craziest thing. And then shortly thereafter, the pilots, you know, were there in case they have emergency pilots on these planes, and the security guys, but they were in the back of the plane. They came up, they took over the plane.
11: Fly Dubai has suspended all flights to Israel while an investigation continues. The Supreme Court has overturned a last-minute stay of the execution of Krista Pike. Pike, now 50, and her boyfriend were convicted of the 1995 stabbing and beating of 19-year-old Colleen Slemmer, their classmate at a job training facility in Knoxville. The case gained national attention at the time because a pentagram was carved into Slemmer's body, and other elements of the murder stoked fears of Satan worship during what was known as the Satanic Panic of the 80s and the 90s. 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